0: say. It's 9:39.
1: If your dog has lost its dazzle and the cat is looking rough, the horse has got a guts ache and the sheep's about to snuff, or your heifers are not pregnant and the horse has a bad tooth, give us a call at VetCare. You'll worry.

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1: The Catherine Clark Friday, the party starts at 4 p.m. Happy hour, meat raffles from 6, badge and chocolate wheel draws throughout the night. 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I reckon the roast kicks on a Sunday. We've got a courtesy bus Thursday, Friday and Saturday, a huge children's play area, and you can watch the sports live on massive screens. 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The Catherine Club. 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

0: Hello there, I'm Sean Bindley. Prime Minister Anthony Albanese says hearts are broken across the country following the passing of Dolly Parton. The legendary country music singer is being celebrated as a generous, hard-working force of nature during her career, which spans six decades. Her family says the 80-year-old will be farewelled at a private service. Journalist Mike Munro sat down with Dolly for an iconic interview in 1986. He says she was a genuine person, which helped settle his nerves.
1: She was very generous and, you know, you just couldn't help but like her. You thought that it was all an act, but it wasn't. She was as determined as a lion, but with the heart of a pussycat, really.
0: The PM is hoping to settle on a new set of rules governing the construction of data centres across the country. States and territories will have to consider where the facilities are located, along with their energy and water use. National Cabinet will also discuss the gun buyback scheme and progress on a plan to address domestic violence consistently across all jurisdictions. The federal opposition is calling for Labor MP Luke Gosling to be stood down from his special envoy role after he was charged with breaching bail. He's accused of breaching the conditions set after he was charged with assaulting the Northern Territory Administrator. The Prime Minister's office is yet to comment. The Sydney Harbour Tunnel has been closed in both directions this morning as emergency services respond to a car fire. Diversions are in place. Drivers are warned to expect major delays. And Western Australian police are investigating a fatal crash in Geraldton. Two Ford Falcons collided at around 10 to 8 last night in Rangeway. A 19-year-old male driver died at the scene. The other driver, a 48-year-old man, was rushed to hospital with life-threatening injuries. Witnesses are being urged to contact Crime Stoppers. A man is due to face court charged over a home invasion in Sydney's northwest. Dusty Fitzpatrick has more.
2: Police called to a Baulkham Hills home were told two men had forced their way inside before threatening the residents with a stun gun and a metal pole, demanding cash from them before leaving. Officers say those inside the home were distressed after the ordeal but not physically injured. Following inquiries, a 32-year-old man was arrested at North Bondi. He's been refused bail and is due in court today. Inquiries into the incident are ongoing. Dusty Fitzpatrick, Sydney.
0: In our health news, experts have again thrown their support behind a proposed 20% tax on sugary drinks in the wake of a new study on the potential impact on the oral health of Australians. And News Lee Harrison takes a look.
3: A new Australian study suggests the tax on soft drinks and most juices could prevent 3.7 million cases of tooth decay, 191,000 cases of gum disease, and 115,000 cases of complete tooth loss nationally over the next 25 years. Lead author and Griffith University research fellow Michelle Shaheed has told the ABC it's the first Australian study to quantify the impacts of a proposed sugar tax beyond tooth decay. Dr. Shaheed suggests any money gained from a proposed tax should be used to strengthen oral health services in Australia, making trips to the dentist cheaper and more accessible. Lee Harrison, Air News.
0: The Australian dollar is buying 71.6 US cents. This is Air National News. In rugby league news, Jai Arrow has been named to start at lock and captain the Rabbitohs on Saturday afternoon when they take on the Titans on the Gold Coast.

0: start the match before being subbed off this week and next so he can finish his career with 100 games for South. League legend Brad Fittler says it's a brilliant initiative.
1: Good to see the league, South Sydney and the Titans get together and, you know, that we could produce something like this for Jai. A wonderful show of humanity.
0: The Roosters have named James Tedesco to return at fullback in Saturday evening's top four clash with the Dolphins. Cody Ramsay moves to the interchange bench against the unchanged Dolphins. In AFL news, the All-Australian squad for 2026 has been revealed. Jack Fenwick reports.
2: Melbourne's Max Gawn named captain of the All-Australian team on the night he claimed a record ninth blazer, with Fremantle's dominant season seeing them secure five selections. The back line includes Wayne Miller, Callum Wilkie, Yarman Impey, Lockie Ash, Harris Andrews and Jordan Clark, while Gawn and vice-captain Jordan Dawson lead a midfield alongside Bailey Smith, Marcus Bontempelli, Oliver Dempsey and Nick Dacos. In the forward line, Shea Bolton, Josh Tracy, Kazan Pickett, Nick Watson, Charlie Curnow and Logan Morris round out the starting side, with Luke Jackson, Nazia Wanganeen-Miller, Murphy Reid, Zach Bailey and Zach Butters completing the squad.
0: And Aussies Oscar Berry and Jarvis Earl have bowed out of the Fiji Surf Pro in the opening rounds. Australian Independent Radio News.
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Flipping pages, chapter after chapter. 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
1: The Katherine Club Friday. The party starts at 4 p.m. Happy hour. Meat raffles from 6. Badge and chocolate wheel draws throughout the night. Of course, daily lunch specials. Nightly dinner specials. I reckon the roast kicks on a Sunday. We've got a courtesy bus Thursday, Friday and Saturday. A huge children's play area. And you can watch the sports live on massive screens. Make it a family night out. The Katherine Club. Sponsors Katherine FM.

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1: Hello there, I'm Sean Bindley. Singer, songwriter and philanthropist Dolly Parton has died at the age of 80. Her representatives said she died peacefully in Nashville, Tennessee. She sold more than 100 million records worldwide, bringing the soul of the American South to a global audience. The BBC's David Sillitoe looks back on her career.
2: Jolene, Jolene, Jolene, Jolene.
3: Dolly Parton. Jolene and I Will Always Love You, two songs written on the same day and based on events in her own life. In the 70s and 80s, she reached far beyond the traditional country audience with a run of hits. Working 9 to 5, there were the movies, a TV production company, and Dollywood, her own theme park. Her Dollywood Foundation sent out more than 150 million free books to children.
1: The Prime Minister is hoping to reach a compromise with the states and territories on energy and water use for data centres. Nelson Scott reports.
4: The PM will chair a national cabinet meeting today to try and settle on a common set of rules to help regulate the growing number of data centres sprouting up around the country. Anthony Albanese is hoping to legislate national guidelines on where a facility is located, ensure they're powered by renewable energy while limiting their water use. Queensland and the Northern Territory believe that data centres should not be required to use renewables to operate, but Mr Albanese says guardrails are needed to ensure household electricity is not compromised. Nelson Scott, Canberra.
1: The Sydney Harbour Tunnel has been closed in both directions this morning, with drivers being warned to expect major delays. A southbound car fire has now been extinguished, with one person being treated for possible smoke inhalation. Transport New South Wales Coordinator General Howard Collins says crews are working to clean up the scene.
5: We've switched the deluge system off, the big sprinklers, and now it's a matter of making sure that the car is in a safe condition to be removed.
1: To Western Australia, where a 19-year-old man has died in a Geraldton crash. Bianca Carbone reports.
6: Police say two Ford Falcons collided around 10 to 8 last night at the intersection of Blencow and Utikara Roads in Rangeway, Geraldton, about 5 hours north of Perth. The 19-year-old man was driving one of the vehicles. He died at the scene. The other driver, a 48-year-old man, was rushed to hospital with life-threatening injuries. Major crash investigators are urging witnesses to call Crime Stoppers. More than 130 people have lost their lives on WA roads so far this year, mostly in the regions. The state is on track for its worst annual road toll in almost two decades. Bianca Carboni, Perth.
1: There's still no sign of a missing man in WA's Wheatbelt. 87-year-old James Ballantyne, who lives with dementia, has been missing since going for a walk in Wagen on Saturday morning. Despite an extensive search involving mounted police, the air wing and drones, as well as locals and SES personnel, there's been no sign of him. This is Air National News.

0: AFL news, Max Gawn has become the first player to receive a 9th All-Australian selection. The Melbourne great also named captain of the side. That includes 9 first-timers, including Hawthorn forward Nick Watson. Adelaide captain Jordan Dawson has opened up on the ongoing grief he and his family are dealing with following the tragic passing of his brother Jared earlier this year. Dawson was selected in last night's All-Australian team and was named vice-captain, also the most courageous player by his peers.
1: Understanding that there's going to be times where I'll struggle to come into work, but the footy club's been awesome in that space, and also me understanding that it's okay to feel a certain type of way and to also talk to the people that are close to me and the ones that I love and make sure that we're having ongoing conversations about how we're all dealing with the events that have happened.
0: Thanks to Fox Sports for that audio. Fremantle defender Luke Ryan says the Dockers are looking forward to bringing the fans on board as they prepare for their finals campaign. He says there'll be a big buzz around training sessions, and running onto the field in front of a home crowd will give the Dockers players a boost.
2: The fans deserve to have that ride, and we know the fans will rock up on Thursday night, and we can't wait to get in front of them because, like I've said all year, they help us win games, and it'll be pretty cool to run out Thursday night.
0: In rugby league, a former teammate of Adam Reynolds is shattered that the Broncos captain won't get a farewell game. The 36-year-old has been ruled out with a calf injury. Rabbitoh star Cody Walker says it's a shame Reynolds can't play a cameo-type role for the Broncos. Australian Independent Radio News.
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If your dog has lost its dazzle and the cat is looking rough, the horse has got a guts ache and the sheep's about to snuff, or your heifers are not pregnant and the horse has a bad tooth, give us a call at Betcare. You're

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I'm about to just go ahead and give y'all just a sample of what y'all gonna get tonight. 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
1: Hello there, I'm Sean Bindley. Political leaders are preparing to grapple with the issue of data centres at today's National Cabinet meeting. The Prime Minister is pushing for a consistent approach when it comes to location, energy and water use, but the proposal has already faced pushback from some states and territories. Independent Senator David Pocock says we can benefit from the boom, but have to address the issues that come with them.
2: Where is the data centre tax or the return to the Australian people? Because we've seen this play out before. We have big industries investing a huge amount of money, and then over the long term, these multinationals are very good at profit shifting, at not paying tax here in Australia.
1: Labor MP Luke Gosling says neither he or his office have been made aware of an alleged breach of his bail conditions. Mr. Gosling is due to face court next month after allegedly attacking the Northern Territory administrator at a function in Darwin in July. Police claim the 54-year-old breached his bail conditions on August 14. Mr. Gosling denies any wrongdoing. Canada has unveiled retaliatory tariffs on hundreds of American imports as their trade war escalates. The BBC's Gary O'Donoghue reports.
3: Canadian levies on American farm equipment, dairy, paper and electronics, among other things, will come into force on the 8th of September on a sliding scale from 15 up to 50%. Steel and aluminium, already facing a 25% tariff, will now jump to 50%, matching Washington's own levy. Canadian officials insist this isn't about raising revenue. Rather, it's about protecting domestic industry. And crucially, they say there's room to go further if Washington escalates again.
1: There's a severe weather warning in place in Western Australia from Mandurah South to Busselton today, with storms expected. Almost 53 millimetres of rain fell in Busselton in just 2 hours last night. Motorists warned to drive carefully. And traffic is slowly returning to normal after a car fire in the Harbour Tunnel plunged Sydney's roads into chaos this morning. The tunnel has reopened after the fire was extinguished and one person was taken for treatment for smoke inhalation. Drivers being urged to allow extra time as city-bound traffic is queued past Mosman. Grieving families and officers have this morning gathered to honour two police officers murdered in Victoria in Pulpunkar a year ago. Madeline Burke reports.
4: A year ago today, two of the force's finest went to work and never made it home. Today a service will be held in Bright to honour fallen officers Detective Leading Senior Constable Neil Thompson and Senior Constable Vadim Devart Hotar, who were killed during a search warrant in Pulpunkar. The service will include the unveiling of a memorial as a permanent tribute to the fallen officers who deployed from the Bright Police Station on the day they died. Yesterday, hundreds gathered as a monument was unveiled to honour the officers in Wangaratta. Chief Commissioner Mike Bush among those paying tribute.
5: One of the most tragic days in Victoria police history.
4: Madeline Burke, Melbourne.
1: In air health news, GPs believe low-income Australians aged over 65 should be exempt from proposed cuts to the private health insurance rebate. The Australian Medical Association urging the federal government to amend its legislation to preserve some rebate arrangements. Vice President, Associate Professor Julian Raitt, says it could worsen the health outcomes of senior patients. This is Air National News.

0: Brisbane Lions coach Chris Fagan faces one of the toughest selection calls of his career ahead of next week's AFL qualifier against the Swans. Air News' Sarah Patterson reports.
1: Lions co-captain Hugh McCluggage is expected to overcome a calf injury and be available for the SCG blockbuster on Saturday week. But that means Fagan and the Brisbane match committee will need to leave somebody out of the side which hammered Collingwood last Friday night. Darcy Gardner and Ty Gallop are among the possible candidates, though Darcy Ford, Jared Berry or Levi Ashcroft could also be up for consideration. Whatever the decision, it certainly won't be an easy one. Sarah Patterson, S Sport.
0: In rugby league, Jack Cole has been named to start at 5/8 for the Panthers in Friday night's game against the Bulldogs, with Jack Cogger out suspended. Still no recall for Blaise Delonghi, who has been named on the bench. And the Wallabies aren't expecting a warm welcome in Argentina this weekend. Australia's last tour there in 2024 saw the Wallabies win a controversial first test before conceding 67 points in their worst ever loss. Fly half Ben Donaldson says they're not expecting a red carpet.
2: I've played in Argentina before, and every stadium you play in, it's very hostile. It's an awesome experience, and the supporters are so passionate. Hopefully, if selected, just going to embrace the experience, embrace the challenge, and I think it should be pretty cool.
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5: I'll turn myself on. Good afternoon. 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And welcome. And bit of a sad day. Dolly Rebecca Parton died, and we heard about that. Apparently made the news in the middle of the night here, so yeah. And she probably didn't even die today, wherever she died, because of the international dateline. But anyway, you get that on big jobs. So I'll probably give her, she wrote 4,000 songs and recorded goodness knows how many, and other people recorded her music. And so I'm probably going to be, I'll tell you now, I'm going to give her a flogging today. I've got all this music here, and I just look and I pick one for you mob to listen to, and trust you you enjoy Dolly Parton music. And the first one I saw that hit me, and it's 10 past 12 already, and the first song I saw that hit me was Don't Let the Sun Go Down on Me. And Elton John is also on this. We will listen.

0: Well, the sun did go down on her, didn't it? And, yeah. Anyway, it happens to us all. We all get old, we all wear out, and we all fall off the perch. And like I told that mob of people running the bus out, the young fella running the bus depot out there, he's counting, any mob counting on people in their 70s to do the majority of the work has run on, got a short time to go. Now, there's a station ad here, and we will listen to a station ad, and then we're going to listen to I've Got You, and that's a 1966 album version. So that should be interesting. We know any different to the new ones, won't it, hey?
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boy. So, okay. We got a song. Next one here on is a Bee Gees song. But one of the things I want to just remind you that tonight's a car club, Casper Motor Vehicle Enthusiast Club meeting, up at the club rooms there in the museum grounds. Gather at 7 for a 7:30 start, and we'll just go up there. And if you like talking about cars, old cars, or whatever motor transport, then that's where you need to be tonight, because that's the good part of the conversation. Now, we got a Bee Gees song here, and it's 22 minutes past 12, and we got and it's called Jive Talking with the Bee Gees. And I think, well, it's the Bee Gees, and they're not even all around here, all here anymore. So we just listen to this one.

That's the Bee Gees. Now, something that we've got this big event coming up. We have the Freedom of the City for the people of Rathbase Tindal. Now, this is an ancient ceremony, but we're not going to do it like the ancients did it. I don't believe there'll be... They might carry rifles, but they won't use them, and they won't carry swords, and they won't use them either. There's a parade, and the parade starts at 10 a.m. on the other side of the bridge at Gwendolyn Drive. And then it goes down the main street and chucks a lefty down the bottom, down at the bottom end, yeah, away from the riverbank. This is an ancient ceremony, and our mayor has to get out there and challenge them. It's a bit of it's pomp and ceremony as part of our 100th year of local government celebration. So I'd like to see some people stand up there and support. And then, after that, way after that, there's a concert from 6 o'clock on Friday night. And out at the Lindsay Street complex there, so yeah, that'll be good. A live band, there's been a few of them around now, but yes, it's good. The live band. Now I got another song here from Dolly Parton, and most of these songs I don't even remember hearing, but hey, we're going to listen anyway. But I dreamed about Elvis. So I guess she's gone to be in the same place. Elvis died, 49 years ago this month? About the middle of the month, I think it was. Anyway, he's probably getting tired of pushing up daisies, and Dolly Parton's gone to help him.

0: love you song with the Colonel screwed that up.
1: Well, he sure did.

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1: Back again on Catherine FM. It's 28 minutes to one and you're listening to Prime Time. And I've got a tropical climate update issued yesterday. Would you believe how fortunate? And we've lived this bit. It's called recent conditions. For a fortnight ending 24th of August, maximum temperatures across northern Australia were generally up to 4 degrees C above average, except for southern parts of the Northern Territory extending into Western Australia and coastal parts of northeast Queensland, where maximum temperatures were up to 2 degrees C below average. Now, minimum temperatures for the fortnight ending 24th of August were generally 2 to 4 degrees C above average, with minimums reaching up to 8 degrees C above average for eastern parts of Western Australia and western parts of Northern Territory and the Territory south east extending into Queensland. Minimum temperatures were below average for small areas in south, in eastern and central Queensland. Forget about the south, doesn't count. For the fortnight ending 24th of August, there was little to no rainfall across most of Northern Australia. However, parts of the southern Northern Territory, Western Australia interior and the northeast coastal Queensland recorded up to 50 millimetres during the fortnight. Right, well, that's probably good. Well, it's rain. You got to take it when it comes. You don't get choices in these things. The long-range forecast for September to November, issued on 20 August, indicates that above-average rainfall is likely for much of the western half of Northern Australia, extending into northeastern Queensland, and below-average rainfall is likely along parts of the east and coastal fringe and Cape York Peninsula in Queensland. This season marks Northern Australia's transition to the wet season. Early in the season, rainfall often remains low across much of the north, with less than 10 millimetres typically being recorded in September. Now, maximum temperatures for September to November are likely to be above average across the southern half of Northern Australia and below average for northeastern areas of tropical Queensland and northern Kimberley in Western Australia. Our minimum temperatures are likely to be above average across most of Northern Australia. Okay, so we're looking at northern rainfall onset, and I got a whole sheet of paper about that that I found, and it wasn't lost. I just didn't click on it before, did I? Anyway, the northern rainfall onset outlook provides probabilistic forecasts. How's that for a word? Probabilistic forecasts for the first significant rains after 1st of September for the 26-27 wet season. Okay, the northern rainfall onset for the 26-27 season is likely to be later than normal for eastern and far northern parts of Northern Australia and for parts of the northwest coastline, but an earlier onset is mostly favoured elsewhere across Northern Australia. There. And we have to talk about the Majorian Oscillation. Hello, the computer just went blank. Did I touch something? Ooh, God. That's all come back. Unbelievable. The Majorian Oscillation, MJO, is currently weak or indiscernible. Forecasts as at 22nd of August show it is most likely to remain weak over the coming fortnight. Typical wind and cloudiness have been strongly influenced by El Nino, since May, with westerly winds and increased cloudiness dominating the western to central tropical Pacific, and decreased cloudiness across the maritime continent. Actually, I find this El Nino pretty interesting, because when I was heavily involved in the growing of cereal crops and grazing livestock, when someone said El Nino, it just stopped raining. Really, yeah, terrible. Now, we've got some international conditions because we've got people from all over the place living here, so we'll let them know what's happening, hey? On the 13th of August, eastern Japan, particularly the Chiba Prefecture, experienced a heavy rainfall event. Chiba City observed a daily total of 367 millimetres, three times its average August rainfall. The rainfall caused extensive urban flooding, landslides, power outages and transport disruptions. And between 15 and 17 of August, a low-pressure system directed moist air from the East China Sea towards South Korea, bringing heavy rainfall, especially to the country's south. This event was associated with abundant tropical moisture from remnants of Typhoon Dolphin and Chan Hom. I'll get it right eventually. You wait and see. Now, Typhoon Sudal or Obet developed on the 19th of August east of the Philippines and rapidly intensified to typhoon strength by 21st of August. It is forecast to continue tracking northwest across the Philippine Sea and strengthen further as it passes north of Taiwan. So give the Chinese something else to think about, won't it? And then we got Tropical Storm Nara, a slow-moving tropical depression over the Gulf of Tonkin, intensified into Tropical Storm Nara on 21st of August and continued to strengthen over the subsequent days. By 24th of August, is about 150 kilometres east of Haiphong, Vietnam, affecting northern Vietnam and southeast China. And I never knew till the Gulf of Tonkin was until I read that bit. How about that for a stir? Anyway, this northern rainfall onset forecast that has been hidden in plain sight says there's an increased chance of later onset in the east and far north, earlier across most of the west. The Bureau provides probabilistic forecasts of the northern rainfall onset using ACCESS-S, the same model used for long-range rainfall and temperature forecasts for Australia. The northern rainfall onset for 26-27 season is likely to be later than normal. I read that bit. Okay. And elsewhere across Western Australia and Western and Central Northern Territory have a 60 to 80% chance of an earlier than normal northern rainfall onset. Western and central parts of Queensland have a 55 to 70% chance of an earlier than normal rainfall onset. Yeah. Later in the year it goes, the more accurate these forecasts become. They tell us that there. There's a little note there. And the good bit about that is that it's good. And then when it starts raining, they'll give us the exact day. How good will that be? Now, if we look here at Catherine Day temperatures, we got the 28th, which is today. Wednesday's 28th. It's partly cloudy, going to be maximum of 34 degrees. Tomorrow is going to be sunny, 17 to 35. Friday is going to be all sunny, 14 to 35. Saturday, likewise, 14 to 35. Sunday, 15 to 34. So we're going to start warmer and finish cooler. And that Sunday, Monday, we're going. It's going to be, there's no cloud, and it's going to be 15 to 34. And the 1st of September, which is Tuesday, it's going to be partly cloudy and 15 to 34. And if we look at our wind speed and directions here, have a quick look at that. On Wednesday, it's going to be east, going to be 10 to 15 knots roughly. Thursday, where it's going to be a little, going to dip a little bit south, southeast, 10 to 15. And Friday, same direction, 5 to 10. And from Saturday through to Tuesday, we're looking at sort of east, slightly southeast, and it's going to be 10 to 15 knots, which means we can expect 25 knot gusts, which will blow things around a bit. But, you know, you get that. And wherever you go, you take the weather with you. And if we were to look at the river, Birdie Creek has dropped 100 millimetres in the last month. In fact, the river level's wobbling. If you bring up the graph on the Weather Bureau site, it's sort of dropping and lifting, so I don't know what's going on there. Now, at Netmalek, we've still got minus 2 metres of water there, so they must be nearly dropping into the boats. Catherine Bridge, 0.4, about right. And Daly River, they're still looking at plus 1.7, but it's wobbling. It's not steady high all the time. So, yeah. That's good. That's good. Now, we got a song here from Brad Paisley. And in this song, and some dear soul put it in the program for me, here is he's singing with Dolly Parton. And she did a lot of this sort of stuff in her time. She was actually, the story goes, she was doing a record, and the guy, he's an Australian bloke, and he was obviously just smitten with working so close to Dolly, and he wiped the song, and everybody drew in a sharp breath because he destroyed it, and Dolly just said, "Oh, that's right, I'll sing it again." So, yeah, it just, she was that, apparently that sort of person, just down to earth. Good, honest type person.

It's 11 minutes to one. And it's old mate's got a song here singing with Dolly Parton, and she just took a minor part. Yeah, like how gracious is that with her level of fame. Apparently she went in a Dolly Parton lookalike competition one day, just for the heck of it. And guess what? She lost. Yeah. Got the least applause of anybody. Anyway, that's people. And the next song I've chosen is Coat of Many Colours. And this is a true story of Dolly Parton's childhood. Dolly, she donated books to children who mightn't have access to books because her father was born at the wrong time and he couldn't go to school and he never learned to read and write. And Dolly said it really held him back in life, and she didn't like it, so she's helping as many people as she can to learn. And someone that helps others, like that's an anthropologist, and she was right into being an anthropologist. And thus we have Coat of Many Colours.

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1: Yeah, a mob with great skills with metal. Just a little announcement. I saw that the bar at Knott's Crossing is open. So Knott's Crossing is starting to come back online. It's open from 5 p.m. to 8 p.m. Monday to Saturday. And other things will come back slowly. We have a flood to thank for that effort, eh? Now, we've all been listening to Katherine Big Shorts. Okay, little films from 30 seconds to 5 minutes. Now, various and sundry organisations around Katherine have made short films and individuals. And they're going to be showed on the 5th of September from 5:30 p.m. on the 5th of September, and that'll be good. Hey, now what do we got here? We've got all sorts of bits and pieces. And we've got 5 minutes to do it all in, so we'll
2: do. G'day, this is Fitzy. You're listening to the Cafe Radio, and a big shout out to the Saints. Eh? Good luck this year.
1: And it's gone. Good heavens, we missed it. Oh, song here. Well, we got a Percy. Siege song here, When a Man Loves a Woman.

0: And we're back again, yes. And we've got, it's about a minute and a half to one. And I share some news with you. Someone else wants to drive a bus. And they took me at my word and have minimised the amount of bus driving I have to do. Isn't that a piece of good news? I'll just be a... Yeah. Now, for people who don't want to go to Speedway but want to go to music, we got Meg and Ally, and they do rock, country, rhythm and blues. Now, they're at the golf club from 7 until 10 on Saturday evening. Okay, so if you want live music entertainment, you can go Friday and Saturday. It'll be just good. And just to announce it for about school kids, it's book week. I got a picture of my granddaughter all dressed up for book week. And, hang on. I can't find it. Oh, yes, I can. Yeah, all dressed up. And I don't know what she was dressed up as. I didn't get told that detail. No, haven't got another message. Anyway, it's book week. And it's good. Kids read books. Dolly Parton gave books to people, even in the Northern Territory. They got books. And now it is time for, well, nearly time for the 1 o'clock news. But, yeah, it's... And the season is changing, we can tell. And it's now time for the 1 o'clock news.
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2: I'm Mark Dransfield. The Royal Commission into Anti-Semitism will deliver its final report on December 18, 4 days later than planned. Sean Bindley reports.
3: Commissioner Virginia Bell has made her closing remarks ahead of the inquiry's final hearings today. The report was originally due on December 14, marking 1 year since the Bondi Beach terrorist attack, but Commissioner Bell says that would distract from a solemn day of remembrance.
4: I'm aware of concern within the Jewish community that delivery of the report on the anniversary would be a distraction. I fully understand that concern, and to avoid that distraction, I have asked for a short extension of the term.
2: Two Victoria police officers who lost their lives in a dramatic siege in Porepunkha 1 year ago have this morning been honoured at a service in the state's northeast. Detective Leedings lost their lives in a dramatic siege in Porepunkha 1 year ago have this morning been honoured at a service in the state's northeast. Detective Leedings senior

0: Representative said she passed away peacefully in Nashville, surrounded by loved ones at the age of 80. The Jolene and 9 to 5 singer is one of the best-selling artists of all time. Her friend, journalist Kyle Granger, says her hometown in the Smoky Mountains of Tennessee is in mourning.
1: I went downtown where they've erected a statue of her about 30 years ago, and people were already lining the streets, crying, laying flowers, bringing wreaths and pictures and blankets of butterflies and all kinds of things.
0: Health experts have again thrown their support behind a proposed 20% tax on sugary drinks in the wake of a new study on the potential impact on the oral health of Australians. Lee Harrison reports.
2: A new Australian study suggests the tax on soft drinks and most juices could prevent 3.7 million cases of tooth decay, 191,000 cases of gum disease, and 115,000 cases of complete tooth loss nationally over the next 25 years. Lead author and Griffith University research fellow Michelle Shaheed has told the ABC it's the first Australian study to quantify the impacts of a proposed sugar tax beyond tooth decay. Dr. Shaheed suggests any money gained from a proposed tax should be used to strengthen oral health services in Australia, making trips to the dentist cheaper and more accessible. Lee Harrison, AIR News.
0: The inflation rate has come down to 3.5%. However, the underlying rate is still above the Reserve Bank's target, so it is unlikely to mean an interest rate cut. Meantime, Woolworths sales growth has outpaced rival Coles. Food sales at the supermarket giant rose to $53.8 billion in the 2026 financial year, with profits up 18% to $1.14 billion. Checking the Aussie share market, the All Ords is trading up 9 points at 93.84. One Australian dollar is buying 71.78 US cents. This is AIR National News. First to AFL, and Scott Pendlebury is being given a 50-50 chance of playing on next year. The Collingwood veteran is sidelined with a hamstring injury and will miss Friday's wildcard final against the Western Bulldogs. Coach Craig McRae says he spoke with the 38-year-old on Saturday.
3: It's probably just 50-50, to be honest. I think I can see opportunities for him to play on and retire. I'm sure he's weighing up a lot of those things.
0: NRL and Broncos coach Michael Maguire denies he forced club captain Adam Reynolds into early retirement. Reynolds initially suggested it was the call of Madge and the medical staff to rule him out of their last two games. Maguire's clarified it was Reynolds who made the call.
4: He basically said to me, I think it's time, Madge. You know, and that's how it went. You know, and I respect that. You know, I'd love to see him play. I'd love to see him roll out there and be in front of our 40,000 fans and 50,000 fans like we all would. But there comes a time where he just said the body's had its time. And, you know, he just couldn't get to the end point to have that last little fairy tale.
0: Turning to tennis, and Storm Hunter has defeated fellow Aussie Madison Inglis in qualifying at the US Open. Meantime, Serena Williams and Carlos Alcaraz have won their opening mixed doubles match. And Aussie Stephanie Gilmore, Oscar Berry and Jarvis Earl have bowed out of the Fiji Surf Pro in the opening round. Australian Independent Radio News.
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7: 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Although, wherever you got the internet, you've got us. How good's that? And so we're going to have a 20% tax on soft drinks, sugary soft drinks. Well, I wonder what that money will get frittered away on. One can't imagine public servants thinking this is going to be a good idea. We will put that towards dental care for people who have been using sugary drinks. No, never. Anyway, that's me being a little bit cynical about them, mob. Yeah. I never did hear how many machetes got thrown in the boxes that the Victorian government put out, and then found out that the people that were supposed to throw them in there never bothered. They just kept on fighting on the street with them. How clever was that?

Let's get back to good things, hey? And we've got a song here. I got a song here, and it's naturally it's a Dolly Parton song. I've still got her on the screen here. And it's one she did with Kenny Rogers, Island in the Stream. And she starts off and Kenny's singing and then she slowly takes over. It's well done. It's a nice piece of music to listen to.

How's that for a good piece of music, hey folks? It's now 12 minutes past one. Just a little... I used to drive a school bus out Edith Farms Road. And I finished up. It was a nice run, hey? It was just a nice bunch of kids. And now I'm doing another run. Anyway, we won't discuss these little details. I was in South Australia and I needed a new back tyre on my motorbike. So I made an appointment with this mob and it was all good. You know, like I rang up and like Friday morning, your first cab off the rank. Oh, beauty, says Terry. And he gets down there at 10 to 8 and the place was deserted. And they all got to work about 9 o'clock in the morning. And I'm not trying to have daylight saving down here. They don't start working until smoko time. Anyway, so I'm looking here at Dolly Parton's song 9 to 5. Apparently that's a signature song that we all need to listen to.

5. Wonderful time to start. Yeah. And barbecue at Edith Farms on Saturday evening, I noticed. And probably, yeah, there's a bit of a sad bit attached to all these things happening on Saturday evening. So what we'll do now is we've got this song here we'll play. It's a thank Boy Harold the Hamster. Anyway, thank God I'm a country boy.

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If your dog has lost its dazzle and the cat is looking rough, the horse has got a guts ache and the sheep's about to snuff, or your heifers are not pregnant and the horse has a bad tooth, give us a call at VetCare. 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

Dolly Parton came from Tennessee, come off from a farm, and she sang the song. That's where that came from, one of the 4,000 she wrote, for crying out loud. That is, and it's 1:30, and yeah, it's incredible. Nick, and again, Dolly Parton, I probably won't play for a couple of weeks, but you will listen today. My Blue Tears, and with Simon Le Bon. And yeah, another example of collaboration.

couple of little things we just I just want to mention here. Something to plan and think about. There is a school holiday golf program on the 21st and 22nd of September. Now, you got to scan a QR code, so it's totally useless for me on radio. So you need to, if there's some good golfers in among junior golfers in town. Now, if you got a child that thinks you'd like to be a part of that, go and have a look. Do more than that. Find out what needs to happen so it can all work well. And also, if your dog needs a wash, right, the RSPCA Doggy Day Wash is going to be on Saturday morning, 75 Chardon Street, $20 a throw, and you get your dog back all clean and just so good. Hey, folks, just, yeah. Now, we have I found another a Dolly Parton song, never heard it before, but it sounds interesting. Potential new boyfriend. Dear me, and us boys were frightened, hey? I tell you what, you've got to get on that grid.

asked for something different. You got to hear that. Come as you are. Now, goodness knows where everything's disappeared to, because I've just lost everything. Here it is. I found it. The song here, this is the theme song from some Elmo's Fire, okay? From David Foster. And for just a moment,

Elmo's Fire. And in case you're wondering, it's 13 minutes to 2, so I won't be here for much longer. Hang on. This thing's gone berserk. And I've got to get it back to where I am. Because we got a song here. I put it here and it disappeared. The Silver Threads and Golden Needles. Now that's a song, Dolly Parton and Tammy Wynette. So there's a pair of great artists making music, if ever there was one. And for something educational and useful and an old art, Catherine Regional Arts are doing a working with leather thing. Okay, now there's a QR code to find out all the details, but yeah, working with leather. You make something good out of leather, with good leather, and you've got something that lasts you for a long time. And now we got to look at, and now, okay, I think the only general exhibition movie on at this time is Toy Story. And that's on 10 a.m. Saturday and Sunday. And now, on the 3rd of September, next week, the Catherine Film Society is playing The Last Viking. Okay, that's next Thursday, 3rd of September. Now, wine and snacks at 6:30, and the movie starts at 7. So can I encourage you to go along and have a look? They have some pretty good shows on that mob, I tell you. And, yeah, now, hang on, I got a song here somewhere. Yep. Oh, God. Silver Threads and Golden Needles with Dolly Parton. And when I can click on the square, you will hear it.

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1: I'd like to remind you of the regular things that happen. Catherine Regional Arts on Monday, choir practice from 5:45 till 7. On Tuesday, they have open studio where there's all sorts of things happening, like mosaics. I can't read the thing here. It's still there. And, yeah, you've got painting and lino. And, yeah, just go along and you can learn. And you meet people that want to learn with you. How good's that? Now, on Thursdays, that's tomorrow, there's the men's shed, and I'm driving a school, ordinary school bus again, so I can't go. We'd like to thank RGM for paper. We thank you. And now we're going to hear the last Dolly Parton song I've picked out because we've run out of time, and it's Stairway to Heaven.

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3: I'm Mark Dransfield. New data shows Australia's inflation rate has come down, but it's unlikely interest rates will follow suit. More from Federal Politics Editor Michael Packey.
4: Latest numbers from the Bureau of Statistics show consumer prices grew 3.5% for the year to July. This is 0.3% lower than the previous reading in June, but still higher than what the market had expected. The cost of housing, food and recreation increased over the period. The underlying rate of inflation is stuck at 3.6%, which is above the Reserve Bank's target range. The underlying rate removes volatile prices out of the equation, and this is what the RBA looks at when deciding on interest rate movements. Michael Packey reporting.
3: 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Despite the decision, the company says it will continue to trade as normal and centres will remain open while they work through their finances. The Anti-Semitism Royal Commission will

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1: I'm Mark Dransfield. A federal opposition task force has recommended an 80% cut to the tobacco excise to combat the thriving black market. The proposal would slash the cost of a legal pack of 30 cigarettes by at least $45. The measure would gazump One Nation's plan to slash the tobacco tax by 75%. Liberal Senator Richard Colbeck says the illicit trade needs to be addressed.
2: We're going to have to cut the excise, and we're recommending up to 80% cut. We're talking about much more ambitious targets in terms of reducing smoking rates. Yeah. We're talking about opening the black box of invisibility that is Australia Post. And we've also got to do some more work in policing.
1: Australia's inflation rate has slowed over the year to July, but it's still above the Reserve Bank's target range. Consumer prices grew 3.5% over the period, which is down on the June reading, but analysts say the result is unlikely to convince the Reserve Bank to ease interest rates anytime soon. The Royal Commission into Anti-Semitism will deliver its final report on December 18, 4 days later than planned. Commissioner Virginia Bell has made her closing remarks ahead of the inquiry's final hearings. The report was originally due on December 14, marking 1 year since the Bondi Beach terrorist attack. But Commissioner Bell says this would distract from a solemn day of remembrance.
3: I'm aware of concern within the Jewish community that delivery of the report on the anniversary would be a distraction. I fully understand that concern, and to avoid that distraction, I have asked for a short extension of the term.
1: The two Victoria police officers who lost their lives in a dramatic siege in Porepunkah 1 year ago have been honoured at a service in the state's northeast. Detective Leading Senior Constable Neil Thompson and Senior Constable Vadim Devart Hotar were shot and killed while serving a warrant on this day last year. Chief Commissioner Mike Bush was among the speakers at the service outside the Bright Police Station, where a memorial was unveiled in honour of the fallen officers.
4: Neil and Vadim, we are here for you. We are with you. We are always with your family.
1: Overseas now, and Ghislaine Maxwell has failed in her bid to overturn her sex trafficking conviction. The 64-year-old is serving a 20-year prison sentence for her role in procuring girls for late sex offender Jeffrey Epstein. A US judge dismissed Maxwell's appeal claims as frivolous and meritless. Dolly Parton's many local fans are remembering her trips to Australia over the years following her death overnight. The 80-year-old passed away following a brief battle with cancer. Country singer Becky Cole recalls how a jam session with Parton's bandmates as a teenager led to her first meeting with her idol.
5: And I got to sing Coat of Many Colours with Dolly's band, and they said, would you like to meet her tomorrow night at Footy Park? And I was burst into tears. You know, I'm 13. It's the height of my absolute obsession. And then that was the first of 3 times I got to meet her.
1: And a 20% sugar tax could prevent millions of cases of tooth decay across Australia, according to new research. Griffith University researchers say taxing sugary drinks would also stop hundreds of thousands of cases of severe gum disease and complete tooth loss. This is Air National News. Melbourne Storm coach Craig Bellamy's in unfamiliar territory, having missed the NRL finals for the first time since 2010. They'll take on the Broncos tomorrow night in Brisbane in their second last game of the season. Bellamy's

0: the effort, the commitment, the values of Zach to the Port Adelaide Football Club.
1: And in golf, Sir Nick Faldo says LIV golfers seeking a return to the DP World Tour may have to eat a bit of humble pie before regaining eligibility for the European-based circuit. Australian Independent Radio News.
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4: 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This is Kian. I'm a proud Yalanji Jitterbull Tarsha Allena from North Queensland, and I make soul music. 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

0: 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This is Young Princess, aka Hope. I hope you guys have a good day and make sure to tune into the radio.
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1: I'm Alan Baskin. The federal government says the latest inflation data shows promising results in the wake of global uncertainty. New figures reveal consumer prices grew 3.5%, which is lower than the June reading. But the result is still above the Reserve Bank's target, meaning an interest rate rise is not off the cards. Treasurer Jim Chalmers believes inflation is showing signs of moderating, but there's more work to do.
2: Now, we know Australians are under pressure, but more than acknowledging that, we're acting on that. Cutting taxes, providing cost of living relief, making the housing market fairer for first home buyers.
1: A regional Victorian community has observed a minute of silence to honour the two officers killed in the Porpunkha shootout a year on from the tragedy. Mosaic portraits of the fallen officers have been unveiled within two permanent memorial gardens at Bright and Wangaratta. Police Chief Commissioner Mike Bush has praised their dedication and commitment at a formal service held at Bright.
3: What happened shortly thereafter marks one of the most tragic days in Victoria police history.
1: The Prime Minister is hoping to settle on a new suite of rules governing the construction of data centres across the country. States and territories will have to consider where the facilities are located, along with their energy and water use. National Cabinet will also discuss the gun buyback scheme and progress on a plan to address domestic violence consistently across all jurisdictions. Federal Labor MP Luke Gosling will step aside from a special envoy role after he was charged with breaching his bail conditions. He's due to face court next month, accused of attacking the Northern Territory Administrator at a function in Darwin in July. The 54-year-old denies all of the allegations, but says he's stepping down to avoid the issue becoming a distraction for the government. South Australian authorities say a red fox is among five new suspected events of H5 bird flu in the state. Samples have been sent to Australia's National Testing Facility for confirmation. There are almost 200 cases of the deadly bird flu variant in South Australia. The Royal Commission into Anti-Semitism will deliver its final report 4 days later than originally planned to avoid distracting from the anniversary of the Bondi terror attack. The inquiry has held its final day of hearings with Commissioner Virginia Bell to hand down her recommendations on December the 18th. The opposition maintains the hearing window should be extended to hear from other key people. E-bike riders will not be forced to take out insurance in New South Wales. Mark Transfield reports.
4: The insurance decision comes despite an increase in the number of cycling crashes. The government's accepted the recommendations of a report which has found the cost of insuring the devices would outweigh the potential benefits. State Productivity Commissioner Peter Actistrat says a compulsory insurance scheme would punish legitimate users.
5: The best way to address this issue is through increased education and enforcement, targeting unsafe behaviour and eliminating illegal devices.
1: This is AIR National News. Coach Michael Maguire has fronted Brisbane Broncos superstar Reece Walsh after a controversial social media interaction. The injured fullback liked a post which was highly critical of the decision to deny Adam Reynolds a farewell game. The Broncos sacked prop Marty Tapau last year for a similar incident, but Maguire denies it represents double standards.
6: I spoke to Reece this morning. Yeah. We went through it, two different scenarios. I understand that there's a light there, the social media, but you know, we've had that conversation and he realises that the way social media moves very quickly.
1: In AFL, former Coleman medal winner Jesse Hogan hasn't been offered a new contract by the GWS Giants. The 31-year-old forward has been linked with both Collingwood and Gold Coast. The Aussie preparations continue for next week's US Open. Air Sports' Paul Walsh has details.
7: Australians James Duckworth and Linky Hijikata have continued their strong preparation for next week's US Open by making it through to the round of 16 at the Winston-Salem Open in North Carolina. Duckworth defeated the sixth seed Mariano Navoni in straight sets, while Hijikata took three sets to overcome at the Winston-Salem Open in North Carolina. Duckworth defeated the sixth seed Mariano Navoni in straight sets, while Hijikata took

0: Hi, my name is Angela Catherine.
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0: 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You're tuned in to Katherine Community Radio on 101.3 FM. Keep that dial exactly where it is. 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
1: It's 5:23.

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1: The Catherine Club Friday. The party starts at 4 p.m. Happy hour. Meat raffles from 6. Badge and chocolate wheel draws throughout the night. 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Nightly dinner specials. I reckon the roast kicks on a Sunday. We've got a courtesy bus Thursday, Friday and Saturday. A huge children's play area. And you can watch the sports live on massive screens. 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
1: I'm Alan Baskin. The federal government is warning the rapid development of AI has become a major national security threat. The Home Affairs Minister has held high-level talks with Australia's Five Eyes intelligence partners. The group also discussed ways to tackle terrorism, scam centres and the illicit drug trade. Tony Burke says allied nations must also harness AI to our advantage.
2: We're seeing a massive acceleration in the capacity to cause harm through artificial intelligence. But of course, anything that is able to be used as a weapon by those who would want to cause us harm is a tool available to us as well.
1: New data shows Australia's inflation rate has come down, but it's unlikely interest rates will follow suit. Federal politics editor Michael Packey.
3: Latest numbers from the Bureau of Statistics show consumer prices grew 3.5% for the year to July. This is 0.3% lower than the previous reading in June, but still higher than what the market had expected. The cost of housing, food and recreation increased over the period. The underlying rate of inflation is stuck at 3.6%, which is above the Reserve Bank's target range. The underlying rate removes volatile prices out of the equation, and this is what the RBA looks at when deciding on interest rate movements. Michael Packey reporting.
1: A man has been seriously wounded in a suspected targeted shooting at Heidelberg West in Melbourne. Multiple shots were fired at a 37-year-old man outside a Malacca Street property. This witness was shocked by the commotion.
4: I heard about three or four shots. I thought it was someone banging on a tin fence. Next minute I know, there's cops everywhere and they all had bulletproof vests on and everything. The ambulance took one bloke away.
1: Donald Trump has ordered flags be flown at half-mast across the United States for a week to honour Dolly Parton. The country music icon has died at the age of 80 after a brief cancer battle. Parton is being remembered for her generosity, wicked sense of humour, and as a trailblazer for women in country music. Australia's largest country music festival plans to honour Dolly Parton at next year's event. Federal Labor Minister Patrick Gorman says the Productivity Commission should move on after revealing it wasn't happy with being called East Coast Clowns by the WA Premier. Roger Cook made the comments after the Commission's interim report, which described the current GST arrangements as a costly mistake and only benefiting Western Australia. Air Business News and national childcare provider Edge Early Learning has entered voluntary administration. 70 centres across the nation, along with thousands of families, are being left in limbo. Despite the decision, the company says it will continue to trade as normal and centres will remain open while they work through their finances. To the Australian share market, the All Ords has closed down 36 points at 9338. One Australian dollar was buying 71.84 US cents. This is AIR National News. Collingwood coach Craig McRae considers Friday's wildcard match against the Western Bulldogs as an AFL final. There's conjecture over whether the match between 8th and 9th on the ladder should be classified as a final. McRae says there's no tomorrow for the loser, giving the match a finals edge.
5: Oh, no, we have to take it as match play. It's do or die now. We only plan for 7 days. We can't plan for 14. There's no point getting ahead of ourselves. We set that intention on Monday when we did a little reset while we were in good shape to attack what's in front of us.
1: Meantime, McRae says Ed Allen is likely to line up on Bulldogs captain Marcus Bontempelli ahead of fellow midfield star Ed Richards. Fremantle's Sam Switkowski has announced he'll retire at season's end. He says he wants to move back to Melbourne for the next chapter of family life. NRL players continue to speak out against a rule change that'll be tried in the Thursday night game. In the Broncos-Storm game, the team that concedes points will be given the choice of kicking off or receiving. Sharks prop Adam Fanua-Blake says the change rewards the wrong team.
6: I'm not a fan of it, eh? It's sort of rewarding the team for getting scored against. So that's a strange rule change, I feel. I feel like it just takes the reward for scoring a try away from the team that scored a try.
1: Australian Independent Radio News.
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7: to bet. Yo, yo, yo, what's up, my boys and girls? I'm Jackson, I'm with Clontarf, and I hope you enjoy Catherine Radio.

I love you. Ladies and gentlemen, I'd love to do another one. Here's a song from the Dysrhythmia album, 1977. Neil first joined the band, Nigel first joined the band. And I'm happy to say they're both with us tonight.

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1: I'm Alan Baskin. The federal government says the latest inflation data shows promising results in the wake of global uncertainty. New figures reveal consumer prices grew 3.5%, which is lower than the June reading. But the result is still above the Reserve Bank's target, meaning an interest rate rise is not off the cards. Treasurer Jim Chalmers believes inflation is showing signs of moderating, but there's more work to do.
2: Now, we know Australians are under pressure, but more than acknowledging that, we're acting on that. Cutting taxes, providing cost of living relief, making the housing market fairer for first home buyers.
1: A regional Victorian community has observed a minute of silence to honour the two officers killed in the Porpunkha shootout a year on from the tragedy. Mosaic portraits of the fallen officers have been unveiled within two permanent memorial gardens at Bright and Wangaratta. Police Chief Commissioner Mike Bush has praised their dedication and commitment at a formal service held at Bright.
3: What happened shortly thereafter marks one of the most tragic days in Victoria police history.
1: The Prime Minister is hoping to settle on a new suite of rules governing the construction of data centres across the country. States and territories will have to consider where the facilities are located, along with their energy and water use. National Cabinet will also discuss the gun buyback scheme and progress on a plan to address domestic violence consistently across all jurisdictions. Federal Labor MP Luke Gosling will step aside from a special envoy role after he was charged with breaching his bail conditions. He's due to face court next month, accused of attacking the Northern Territory Administrator at a function in Darwin in July. The 54-year-old denies all of the allegations, but says he's stepping down to avoid the issue becoming a distraction for the government. South Australian authorities say a red fox is among five new suspected events of H5 bird flu in the state. Samples have been sent to Australia's National Testing Facility for confirmation. There are almost 200 cases of the deadly bird flu variant in South Australia. The Royal Commission into Anti-Semitism will deliver its final report 4 days later than originally planned to avoid distracting from the anniversary of the Bondi terror attack. The inquiry has held its final day of hearings with Commissioner Virginia Bell to hand down her recommendations on December the 18th. The opposition maintains the hearing window should be extended to hear from other key people. E-bike riders will not be forced to take out insurance in New South Wales. Mark Transfield reports.
4: The insurance decision comes despite an increase in the number of cycling crashes. The government's accepted the recommendations of a report which has found the cost of insuring the devices would outweigh the potential benefits. State Productivity Commissioner Peter Actistrat says a compulsory insurance scheme would punish legitimate users.
5: The best way to address this issue is through increased education and enforcement, targeting unsafe behaviour and eliminating illegal devices.
1: This is AIR National News. In NRL, Broncos coach Michael Maguire says he had hoped to give Adam Reynolds every chance to finish the full season. The skipper announced his immediate retirement on Monday with only two games left. Maguire says Reynolds told him it was time.
6: Got to the point where he said, look, Madge, I'm done. I don't pick a team until the Tuesday. He came out on Monday. So in my eyes, I was going to give every opportunity to try and get there. And that's what Reno and I spoke about. But it came to the point on Monday night where he just said, look, it's enough. I'm done.
1: To AFL and Western Bulldogs defender Buku Kamis is staying tight-lipped about his future at the Kettle as the Dogs prepare to take on the Pies in a wild card final on Friday night.
7: It can be tough at times, worrying about contract stuff and that sort of thing and trying to play well, but I feel like I've done an okay job with juggling that, just worrying about playing footy. That's pretty much what I've done all year, just letting my manager Ray, footy club, just handle that.
1: He asked for a trade last year in search of more senior opportunities and is out of contract at season's end. The Big Bash has scrapped its overseas players draft, unlocking the earning potential for local players. Adam Zampa and Josh Inglis are among the Australian white ball stars out of contract. In tennis, Storm Hunter has defeated fellow Australian Madison Inglis in qualifying at the US Open. Australian Independent Radio News.
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1: I'm Alan Baskin. The federal government is warning the rapid development of AI has become a major national security threat. The Home Affairs Minister has held high-level talks with Australia's Five Eyes intelligence partners. The group also discussed ways to tackle terrorism, scam centres and the illicit drug trade. Tony Burke says allied nations must also harness AI to our advantage.
2: We're seeing a massive acceleration in the capacity to cause harm through artificial intelligence. But of course, anything that is able to be used as a weapon by those who would want to cause us harm is a tool available to us as well.
1: New data shows Australia's inflation rate has come down, but it's unlikely interest rates will follow suit. Federal politics editor Michael Packey.
3: Latest numbers from the Bureau of Statistics show consumer prices grew 3.5% for the year to July. This is 0.3% lower than the previous reading in June, but still higher than what the market had expected. The cost of housing, food and recreation increased over the period. The underlying rate of inflation is stuck at 3.6%, which is above the Reserve Bank's target range. The underlying rate removes volatile prices out of the equation, and this is what the RBA looks at when deciding on interest rate movements. Michael Packey reporting.
1: A man has been seriously wounded in a suspected targeted shooting at Heidelberg West in Melbourne. Multiple shots were fired at a 37-year-old man outside a Malacca Street property. This witness was shocked by the commotion.
4: I heard about 3 or 4 shots. I thought it was someone banging on a tin fence. Next minute I know, there's cops everywhere and they all had bulletproof vests on and everything. The ambulance took one bloke away.
1: Donald Trump has ordered flags be flown at half-mast across the United States for a week to honour Dolly Parton. The country music icon has died at the age of 80 after a brief cancer battle. Parton is being remembered for her generosity, wicked sense of humour, and as a trailblazer for women in country music. Australia's largest country music festival plans to honour Dolly Parton at next year's event. Federal Labor Minister Patrick Gorman says the Productivity Commission should move on after revealing it wasn't happy with being called East Coast Clowns by the WA Premier. Roger Cook made the comments after the Commission's interim report, which described the current GST arrangements as a costly mistake and only benefiting Western Australia. Air Business News and national childcare provider Edge Early Learning has entered voluntary administration. 70 centres across the nation, along with thousands of families, are being left in limbo. Despite the decision, the company says it will continue to trade as normal and centres will remain open while they work through their finances. To the Australian share market, the All Ords has closed down 36 points at 9338. One Australian dollar was buying 71.84 US cents. This is AIR National News. Coach Michael Maguire has fronted Brisbane Broncos superstar Reece Walsh after a controversial social media interaction. The injured fullback liked a post which was highly critical of the decision to deny Adam Reynolds a farewell game. The Broncos sacked prop Marty Depau last year for a similar incident, but Maguire denies it represents double standards.
5: I spoke to Reece this morning. Yep. We went through it. Two different scenarios. I understand that there's a light there, social media. But, you know, we've had that conversation and he realises that the way social media moves very quickly.
1: In AFL, former Coleman Medal winner Jesse Hogan hasn't been offered a new contract by the GWS Giants. The 31-year-old forward has been linked with both Collingwood and Gold Coast. The Aussie preparations continue for next week's US Open. Air Sports' Paul Walsh has details.
6: Australians James Duckworth and Linky Hijikata have continued their strong preparation for next week's US Open by making it through to the round of 16 at the Winston-Salem Open in North Carolina. Duckworth defeated the 6th-seed Mariano Navoni in straight sets, while Hijikata took 3 sets to overcome the 5th-seed Rafael Collignon. Adam Walton and Cruz Hewitt were both defeated in their second-round matches, with Hewitt making it through to his second-round match in an open event and halving his world ranking in 3 months. Paul Walsh for Air Sport.
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7: 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Yo, Manjmak, my name is Andrew Garui.
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0: Time now for the Australian Independent Radio News, brought to you by the Katherine Country Club.
1: I'm Alan Baskin. The federal government says the latest inflation data shows promising results in the wake of global uncertainty. New figures reveal consumer prices grew 3.5%, which is lower than the June reading. But the result is still above the Reserve Bank's target, meaning an interest rate rise is not off the cards. Treasurer Jim Chalmers believes inflation is showing signs of moderating, but there's more work to do.
2: Now, we know Australians are under pressure, but more than acknowledging that, we're acting on that, cutting taxes, providing cost of living relief, making the housing market fairer for first home buyers.
1: A regional Victorian community has observed a minute of silence to honour the two officers killed in the Porepunkah shootout a year on from the tragedy. Mosaic portraits of the fallen officers have been unveiled within two permanent memorial gardens at Bright and Wangaratta. Police Chief Commissioner Mike Bush has praised their dedication and commitment at a formal service held at Bright.
3: What happened shortly thereafter marks one of the most tragic days in Victoria police history.
1: The Prime Minister is hoping to settle on a new suite of rules governing the construction of data centres across the country. States and territories will have to consider where the facilities are located, along with their energy and water use. National Cabinet will also discuss the gun buyback scheme and progress on a plan to address domestic violence consistently across all jurisdictions. Federal Labor MP Luke Gosling will step aside from a special envoy role after he was charged with breaching his bail conditions. He's due to face court next month, accused of attacking the Northern Territory Administrator at a function in Darwin in July. The 54-year-old denies all of the allegations, but says he's stepping down to avoid the issue becoming a distraction for the government. South Australian authorities say a red fox is among five new suspected events of H5 bird flu in the state. Samples have been sent to Australia's National Testing Facility for confirmation. There are almost 200 cases of the deadly bird flu variant in South Australia. The Royal Commission into Anti-Semitism will deliver its final report 4 days later than originally planned to avoid distracting from the anniversary of the Bondi terror attack. The inquiry has held its final day of hearings with Commissioner Virginia Bell to hand down her recommendations on December the 18th. The opposition maintains the hearing window should be extended to hear from other key people. E-bike riders will not be forced to take out insurance in New South Wales. Mark Transfield reports.
4: The insurance decision comes despite an increase in the number of cycling crashes. The government's accepted the recommendations of a report which has found the cost of insuring the devices would outweigh the potential benefits. State Productivity Commissioner Peter Actistrat says a compulsory insurance scheme would punish legitimate users.
5: The best way to address this issue is through increased education and enforcement, targeting unsafe behaviour and eliminating illegal devices.
1: This is AIR National News. Collingwood coach Craig McRae considers Friday's wildcard match against the Western Bulldogs as an AFL final. There's conjecture over whether the match between 8th and 9th on the ladder should be classified as a final. McRae says there's no tomorrow for the loser, giving the match a finals edge.
6: Oh, no, we have to take it as match play. It's do or die now. We only plan for 7 days. We can't plan for 14. There's no point getting ahead of ourselves. We set that intention on Monday when we did a little reset while we're in good shape to attack what's in front of us.
1: Meantime, McRae says Ed Allen is likely to line up on Bulldogs captain Marcus Bontempelli ahead of fellow midfield star Ed Richards. Fremantle's Sam Switkowski has announced he'll retire at season's end. He says he wants to move back to Melbourne for the next chapter of family life. NRL players continue to speak out against a rule change. It'll be tried in the Thursday night game. In the Broncos-Storm game, the team that conceded

Hi, my name's Stanley Law. I work at Strongbella Mines. Take care of yourself, look after yourself, stay strong. And you're listening to Catherine Community Radio.

0: Hey Catherine, it's Jessie. I just wanted to send a big shout out back home and let everyone know about my new single, I Should Have Known Better. Growing up in Catherine, I never imagined where music could take me. So if there's something you're passionate about, it's always worth pursuing. You never know where it might lead.
1: It's 9:48.

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People of Australia, you live in a very, very old place. 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They didn't sell it to anybody. 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They had it stolen off them. They had it nicked off them. People of Australia.

Which Way Family, it's your boy Birds, and you're now listening to Catherine FM 101.3. Shout out to our hometown. Man, I'm so proud to be from Catherine. Shout out to all the young mob coming up. Stay in school, stay focused. If you got a dream, never stop chasing them, and always keep community and family in your hearts, because we're all about uplifting each other every day, all day. Let's go. Much love, family.

What up, you mob? So my name is Charity Woods. I work out in the Catherine Gorge in Nipmu National Park. I'm the first down female tour guide to be operating in the tour boats. And you guys are listening to the Catherine Radio.

I'm sensitive, I feel everything, I feel everybody. 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Transformation, then reciprocation, karma must return. Heal myself, secrets that I hide, buried in these words. Death threats, ego must die, but I let it purge. Pacify, broken pieces of me, it was all a blur. Mother cried, put their hands on her, it was family ties. I heard it all, I should have grabbed a gun, but I was only five. I still feel it, weighing on my heart, my first tough decision. In the shadows, clinging to my soul, as my only critic. Where's my faith? Told you I was Christian, but just not today. I transformed, praying to the trees. God is taking shape. My mother's mother followed me for years in her afterlife, staring at me on back of some buses. I wake up at night, loved her dearly, traded in my tears for a Range Rover. Transformation, you ain't felt grief till you felt it.

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They accused my cousin, did he touch you, Kendrick? Never lied, but no one believed me when I said he didn't. Frozen moments, still holding on it. Hard to trust myself, I started rhyming. Coping mechanisms to lift up myself. 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He has an aura I hope to achieve. If I find some help, congratulations, made it to be famous. Still I feel uneasy, water watching, live my life in nature. Only thing believes me, spirit God, whisper in my ear, tell me that she sees me. Did he touch you? I said no again, still they didn't believe me. Mother's brother said he got revenge for my mother's face. Black and blue, the image of my queen that I can't erase. Till this day, can't look her in the eyes. Pain is taking over, blame myself. You never felt guilt till you felt it.

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They handed me some smoke, but still I declined. I did it sober, sitting with myself. I went through all emotions, no dependence, except for one. Let me bring you closer, intoxicated. There's a lustful nature that I failed to mention. Insecurities that I project, sleeping with other women. Whitney's hurt, the pure soul I know. I found her in the kitchen, asking God, where did I lose myself? And can it be forgiven? Broke me down, she looked me in my eyes. Is there an addiction? I said no, but this time I lied. I knew that I can't fix it. Pure soul, even in her pain. Know she cared for me, gave me a number. Said she recommended some therapy. I asked my mama why she didn't believe me. When I told her no, I never knew she was violated. In Chicago, I'm sympathetic. Told me that she feared it happened to me for my protection. Though it never happened, she wouldn't agree. Now I'm affected. 20 years later, trauma has resurfaced, amplified. As I write this song, I shiver cause I'm nervous. I was 5, questioning myself, long for many years. Nothing's wrong, just results on how them questions made me feel. I made it home, 7 years of tour, chasing manhood, but Whitney's gone. By the time you hear this song, she did all she could. All those women gave me superpowers, what I thought I lacked. I pray our children don't inherit me and feel inside track. A conversation not being addressed in black families. The devastation haunting generations and humanity. They raped our mothers, then they raped our sisters. Then they made us watch, then made us rape each other. Psychotic torture between our lives. We ain't recovered, still living as victims.

You did it. I'm proud of you. You broke a generational curse. Say thank you, Dad.

9:30. Cooked. That's all I got in the tank. But that, whatever the that was, I like it. Yes.

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This is Young Princess, aka Hope. I hope you guys have a good day and make sure to tune into the radio.

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1: Hey, Catherine, it's Jessie. 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
1: Kata Pramunungur.
0: And we here in
1: Woodford
0: for festival. And
1: shout out to the Captain Radio. Yo,
0: Tapir. 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

What up, you mob? 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I work out in the Catherine Gorge in Nipmuc National Park. I'm the first down female tour guide to be operating in the tour boats. And you guys are listening to the Catherine Radio.

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0: Hi, my name is Angela Catherine.
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3: It's 5:10.

Which way? This is Keon. I'm a proud Yalanji Jitubul Tarsha Alana from North Queensland, and I make soul music. And you're listening to Catherine Community Radio 101.3

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1: It's 7:31. We'll live.

Just poor people, that's all we were, trying to make a living out of blackland dirt. But we'd get together in a family circle, singing loud. Daddy sang bass,

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1: Good morning, I'm Lee Harrison. Nepalese officials say 34 Australians are among hundreds of foreign nationals missing after deadly flash flooding hit Nepal and China. At least 150 people have already been confirmed dead, with fears the death toll will rise as rescuers assess the devastation. Local mountain guide Ang Shering Lamar Ungantir says the scenes from the border crossing are unbelievable.
2: Posted from CCTV cameras, it's like crazy, you know, like big explosion come up and wash out the whole immigration offices and people and all the stuff, you know. I hear many villages along the way are also washed out.
1: The Reserve Bank is expected to consider a further interest rate rise to deal with sticky inflation figures. Latest data shows inflation has slowed to 3.5% for the year to July, which is still above the RBA target. Financial markets believe there's a strong chance the bank will lift the cash rate to 4.6% in November. And a slowdown in new property listings across the country is giving buyers the upper hand. Falling values and an uncertain interest rate outlook have meant new listings are below the five-year average. Cotality's Jared Berg says the market has deteriorated over the last 4 months.
3: There is weakness in demand that has built up really since late last year, and that pressure is starting to be felt across the country. So potential sellers are looking out, and certainly those levels of concern are rising.
1: Teenagers are facing new daily limits and other restrictions on Facebook and Instagram. Meta has agreed to pay the equivalent of $24 billion Australian dollars and to boost safety measures following a landmark trial in the US. 29 states sued the tech giant over what were described as addictive and harmful design features causing mental health harm to children. Queensland is on track to have the toughest bail laws in the country, with new legislation to be introduced into Parliament today. Under the proposed legislation, serious criminal offenders will face a higher threshold to be freed on bail. Premier David Crisafulli says serious offenders will face real consequences.
4: So it's a minimum mandatory period of 12 months in jail, and I think that's important. If somebody does breach their bail conditions with a serious offence, it's important that there's consequences for actions.
1: In other news, an Australian-led study has found cannabis users develop psychosis earlier than non-users who experience the condition. The research used data from more than 70,000 people from across the globe. And Prince Harry and his wife Meghan have arrived back in the UK 6 years after they moved their lives to California amid simmering tensions within the royal family. It's been speculated the couple will live at a private residence in the Cotswolds region outside of London. This is Air National News. Toby Green will meet with both Essendon and Geelong as he weighs up his future at the Giants. Bombers coach Mark McVeigh coached Green at the Giants, while Green says the lure of a premiership would be a contributing factor behind leaving GWS. He says he's genuinely torn.
5: If I was definitely going, I'd say that now. I'd be up front with the Giants and make it easy for them. But yeah, meet with probably Geelong this weekend, I'd say. And Spike has reached out as well since he got the job and asked, like, well, could I catch up? And, I said I'd catch up with him.
1: More players are speaking out against the NRL's proposed kickoff change ahead of its trial tonight in the Broncos-Storm game. Sharks winger Ronaldo Mulatalo says it's disrespectful to turn their game into an experiment. Ben Marnie feels he should have been awarded a points decision victory in his drawn bout with Nikita Zhu. The Gold Coast crowd was stunned when the judges were split in the IBF world title eliminator. Marnie says he finished stronger.
6: I don't want to talk down on Nikita or his team. I do believe I won that fight. I thought I came home nice and strong. About 2 weeks ago, we got an extra 2 rounds thrown on top of it, and I believe I took the fight in those 2 rounds.
1: That audio thanks to Main Event. And a great start to Australia's campaign at the Canoe Sprint and Paracanoe World Championships. Every one of our athletes advancing to their semi-finals or final on day one. Australian Independent Radio News.
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4: Quick.

0: Caddo 24 hours, 7 days a week. Family owned and operated. Till trays and a flat deck for those bigger loads. Fourth generation Northern Territory family, so we know the territory. Bushwork, not a problem. 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So if you're stuck or run amok, you need to call a Paddo truck. That's Paddo. 0429 722 873. Here's that number again. 0429 722 873. 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
1: No.
2: 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Yes to your plan. Yes, we can be together, but you gotta work.

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1: Good morning, I'm Lee Harrison. Nepalese officials say 34 Australian tourists are among hundreds unaccounted for after deadly flash flooding hit near the country's border with Tibet. The Department of Foreign Affairs is urgently working to confirm the welfare of Australian citizens in the region. More than 150 people have already been confirmed dead, and some buildings have been washed away after an avalanche of ice and rock triggered destructive flooding. Glaciologist Rijan Bhaktu Kayasta has told Channel 4 changing conditions have made avalanches like this more common.
2: Due to such increase in air temperature, lots of ice are melting very fast, and due to that, we are having such phenomenon. Not only this year, last year's phenomenon is also, to some extent, we can connect with increase in air temperature.
1: A national senator is rejecting suggestions the coalition is dragging its feet on revealing its migration targets. The federal government is understood to be close to finalising its immigration crackdown, with details expected to be revealed next month. The coalition hasn't put a number on its policies, but Bridget McKenzie says the opposition has revealed its plan to link arrivals to new house builds.
3: This is a system that's highly complex. There's a lot of people out there with simple solutions that they have to keep correcting, but there's over 100 visa subclasses, so we want to get this complex system right.
1: An inmate has been taken to hospital in a stable condition after being stabbed in the New South Wales Central West. Emergency services were called to the Bathurst Correctional Centre following the incident. A corrective services spokesperson has confirmed an investigation is underway. A man's been charged over a crime spree in Werribee in Melbourne's West, including an attempt to steal a car while a woman was putting her baby inside. With more on that story, Madeline Burke.
4: A mother strapping her baby into a car was among several people allegedly targeted during a series of carjacking attempts in Werribee yesterday. Police allege a 33-year-old Tarnit man stole a vehicle from a driver on Wyndham Street, then tried to steal another car on Shores Road before attempting to carjack a second driver and fleeing into a nearby reserve. Hours later, police were called to reports of a break-in at a home in Market Road where they found the man asleep. He's now facing numerous charges, including carjacking, burglary and theft. Madeline Burke, Melbourne.
1: In other news, teenagers are facing new daily limits and other restrictions on Facebook and Instagram. Meta has agreed to pay the equivalent of $24 billion Australian dollars following a landmark trial in the US. And today is Red Nose Day. We're being encouraged to help support life-saving research and services for grieving families. Around 3,000 little ones are lost suddenly and unexpectedly in Australia each year, with a further 1 in 4 pregnancies ending in miscarriage. This is AIR National News. West Coast's Harley Reid will miss the first two games of the 2027 AFL season after failing to overturn his ban at the tribunal. He's been suspended for a dangerous tackle on Hawthorn's Jai Newcombe. Collingwood are preparing to take on the Bulldogs in tomorrow night's wildcard clash at the MCG. Dogs defender James O'Donnell says they'll have to be at their best with the amount of star players they'll be coming up against.
5: I feel like every team now has got so much depth in star quality, but for Collingwood, they're a great team, really well drilled, defend really well.
1: The Wallabies are out to avenge their worst ever test loss when they face Argentina this weekend. Australia suffered a 67-27 defeat in their last visit to South America. Fly half Ben Donaldson says the Pumas deserve their respect.
6: If we get to a good start this week, it's just about, you know, how we can manage the game and put the foot on the throat and even finish the game off early. So, yeah, they're a great side, and if you give them opportunity, they're pretty hard to stop.
1: Socceroo Lucas Harrington has started his first match for Hull, beating Stoke City on penalties in the EFL Cup. And Serena Williams and Carlos Alcaraz have won their opening mixed doubles match at the US Open. Australian Independent Radio News.
7: This is AIR News Territory Edition. I'm Sean Bindley. Federal Labor MP Luke Gosling will step aside from a special envoy role after he was charged with allegedly breaching his bail conditions. Mr. Gosling is due to face court next month, accused of attacking the Northern Territory Administrator, David Connolly, at a function in Darwin in July. The 54-year-old denies all of the allegations, but says he's stepping down to avoid the issue becoming a distraction for the government. Under NT law, assaulting an administrator is a more serious offence than common assault, carrying a maximum penalty of 14 years behind bars. 30 years after the territory became the first place in the world to legalise voluntary euthanasia, territorians are once again on the cusp of making history to restore the rights of the terminally ill. Seniors Group Council on the Ageing NT said it was exhausted, relieved and happy to reach the milestone after years of advocacy. Parliament debated the rights of the terminally ill bill on Tuesday and is set to vote to pass the legislation almost unanimously on a conscience vote today, bringing the territory in line with the rest of the nation. Expansion plans are going ahead at Darwin Airport. Air News' Scott Maiman reports.
8: It's an ongoing staged expansion, originally planned back in 2017, but delayed because of the pandemic. Now, the upgrade is back on. It includes a multi-level car park and development of the airport precinct. There'll also be phased adjustments inside the terminal with the introduction of automatic check-ins. Recent figures have shown domestic travel was back to pre-COVID levels, but international visitor numbers remain low. Scott Maiman, Air News.
7: Northern Territory Police have arrested a man after he was incorrectly released from custody in Katherine. Air News' Darren McElhane has the details.
9: The 38-year-old man appeared in Katherine local court in relation to an aggravated assault and three counts of breaching a domestic violence order. He was sentenced to 6 months' imprisonment. Due to an error, the man was released from police custody at the court just after 4:30 in the afternoon. The mistake was identified shortly afterwards, and NT police were deployed to review CCTV footage to locate the man. He was later located in Katherine. NT Police Acting Superintendent Warren Scott says the incorrect release will be reviewed. Darren McElhane, Air News.
7: In sport, Adelaide Crows skipper Jordan Dawson is being applauded for speaking out about mental health after losing his older brother earlier this year. He issued a heartfelt message to people struggling with mental illness at Tuesday night's AFL Awards. John Mannion from the Breakthrough Mental Health Foundation says it was very moving.
10: I know full well that there will be people today that will have picked the phone up, reached out to their friend, put their hand up and said, I need to do something about it. So it's incredibly powerful.
7: And Kookaburra's captain Jeremy Hayward will headline a strong 24-player Territory Stingers squad for the second Malaysian Hockey League campaign of 2026. Hayward has long committed himself to the Territory game and comes in fresh from captaining the national team at the Hockey World Cup. Australian under-18s representative Charlie Beath and watchlist player Cade Kimlin come into the side, as well as players connected to the Black Sticks program. Indonesian internationals Adana Sisi and Fadli Muhammad will feature as part of Hockey NT's four-year relationship with Indonesian hockey. The Stingers return to Malaysia 6 points outside the semi-finals, with 8 matches scheduled between October 25 and November 6. This is Air News Northern Territory.
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12: 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Shout out to our hometown. Man, I'm so proud to be from Katherine. Shout out to all the young mob coming up. Stay in school, stay focused. If you got a dream, never stop chasing them, and always keep community and family in your hearts, because we're all about uplifting each other every day, all day. Let's go. Much love, family.

0: It's 9:25.
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